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0: It's another beautiful day in the neighborhood with plenty of sunshine on this Thursday. A high only around 80 later on this afternoon, about 10 degrees below the average. Certainly doesn't feel like July out there with a northeast wind at 5 to 10. Mainly clear tonight, another window opener with a low around 60 tomorrow morning. And for our Friday, more clouds in play. We're still getting some sunshine. Could see a few showers late in the day, but another pleasant high right around 80 degrees. For your Weather Authority, I'm meteorologist Ron Rhodes.
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hot pursuit, fiery auto crashes. Some will die in hot pursuit while sifting through my ashes. Some will fall in love with life and drink it from a fountain that is pouring like an avalanche coming down the mountain. I don't

0: It's another beautiful day in the neighborhood with plenty of sunshine on this Thursday. A high only around 80 later on this afternoon, about 10 degrees below the average. Certainly doesn't feel like July out there with a northeast wind at 5 to 10. Mainly clear tonight, another window opener with a low around 60 tomorrow morning. And for our Friday, more clouds in play. We're still getting some sunshine. Could see a few showers late in the day, but another pleasant high right around 80 degrees. For your Weather Authority, I'm meteorologist Ron Rhodes.
1: It's currently 63 degrees out there. Beautiful day to be out in the yard working or playing golf or anything outside. 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

0: It's another beautiful day in the neighborhood with plenty of sunshine on this Thursday. A high only around 80 later on this afternoon, about 10 degrees below the average. Certainly doesn't feel like July out there with a northeast wind at 5 to 10. Mainly clear tonight, another window opener with a low around 60 tomorrow morning. And for our Friday, more clouds in play. We're still getting some sunshine. Could see a few showers late in the day, but another pleasant high right around 80 degrees. For your Weather Authority, I'm meteorologist Ron Rhodes.
1: It's another beautiful day. We will have the Mustang Report coming up here shortly. This is All the Hits, Star 107.3.
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4: 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You come by.
3: Where they got to go?
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4: The blue one, right in the middle. 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
4: Amen. Amen.
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1: Good morning. Jack, I can't hear.
2: I can't either.
1: At all.
2: I don't know what's going on with this.
1: Listen. What about now? Nothing. Now.
2: Can you hear it?
1: I'm getting feedback.
2: Super I'm getting feedback delayed. Also. Yeah. It's
1: really delayed. How about, there we go. There All we go. Right. Back it off a little bit. And that's
2: there
1: good.
2: We go.
1: That's good.
2: There
1: All
2: we
1: right.
2: go.
1: Now, here we go.
2: Technical welcome. Difficulties. My fault,
1: bit,
2: folks. My
1: little
2: fault.
1: A bit of TDs there. Welcome to the Mustang Report. Thanks for tuning in this morning. Sure appreciate it. Beautiful day out there, guys. Got Jack Reno alongside and our special guest this morning, Mr. Caden Ray.
3: Man, it is good to be back in this building.
1: Heck, you know, I just think, you know, always that you're just part of the family, man. You know, you're special, always. You're a special friend. But, you know, as far as a guest, hey, you're part of this family, man. You're part
3: you.
1: Of the Mustang Report, son. I'm telling you right now. Sure good to have you this morning, though.
3: Thank you, Mark.
1: Sure
3: it's good to be here.
1: All right. How's married life?
3: So far, so good. I mean, it's been great.
1: Well, all right. How's the boss treating you?
3: It's been great, you know. I got dinner on the table every night.
1: Son.
3: I got,
1: damn, you can't beat that, man.
3: I haven't done laundry in a couple weeks. She does it for me now.
1: She does.
3: She's great.
1: That's great.
3: She's great.
2: Don't get used to it.
1: She is great.
3: You know, we were together so long before. I just think the transition has been fairly simple. We haven't had to change anything besides the fact we live together.
1: Yeah, good deal. That's great, man.
3: It's been a lot of fun.
1: I tell you what, y'all one of my favorite couples. You're right on the top. I tell you that.
3: Thank you.
1: Fantastic. Love you guys. All right, we have a special guest on the phone, Jack.
2: We do.
1: You got her hooked up.
2: I've got her hooked up.
1: Miss Whitney Sparks is with us, and she's going to tell us a little bit about the Davis County Little League softball team, and they're headed to the Little League World Series. Good morning, Whitney.
4: Good morning.
1: Thanks for being with us this morning.
4: Yes, we are so excited to be here. So yesterday was such an exciting day. The girls won the regional championship, and we are headed to North Carolina.
1: All right. How about that? When do y'all leave?
4: The girls will leave out on Wednesday. They get new uniforms. Little League provides them with uniforms. They'll get fitted for custom uniforms provided by Adidas. And then their first game is August 2nd.
1: August 2nd. How about that? I bet they are excited.
4: Oh, yes. Like little superstars.
1: No doubt about it. That is fantastic. Hey, I didn't get to watch the game yesterday. I was pretty busy doing whatever. And so I didn't get to – I just saw just a little bit of it, like right at the end. So kind of if you can remember, kind of take us through that game yesterday. 1-0 win, wasn't it?
4: Oh, yes. Very nerve-wracking. So 0-0 up until the fourth inning, Hunter? Fourth inning, our number four batter, Paisley Edge, she gets a triple. A great hit, center field, burned the girl, gets a triple. Then Hunter's up to bat, and she hits a ground ball between kind of first and second, and RBI scores Paisley. And 1-0 there in the fourth inning.
2: Yeah, I saw that. I was like,
1: how about that? So Hunter got the game winning hit, man.
2: Yeah.
1: Wow. And I missed that. I don't know how in the world I missed that. But I was, anyway, I tell you what, that's just fantastic. Can you give us a little bit of history on the team, like some of the teams they beat, and maybe tell us about some of the players on the roster?
4: The team is out of Davis County, Davis County Little League. Little League just kind of started there maybe 2 years ago. Mm-hmm. So they get to use some of the surrounding counties to get the team, you know, that doesn't offer Little League. So that's how we are in there.
1: Oh, yeah.
4: So we've got a couple girls from Ohio County. Most of them are from Davis County. And then, of course, Hunter's the only one from Muhlenberg County on the team. A lot of them girls that have played together for several years. There's a few girls on Hunter's travel team that has been together since they were 8 years old. So there's a lot of history with this group, very talented group. They're just really fun to watch.
1: Yeah, that's good to hear. Good to hear. Now, can you take us through the tournament, like where you started, who you beat, to get to where you are now?
4: So in district, we won district, which was played in Bowling Green. Mm-hmm. We beat Paducah. Who else did we play, Hunter? It's been so long. Paducah, Warren County. Then we went to state, which was in Louisville. Went one undefeated there. And then, of course, here in the region, we played Indiana, Missouri, Illinois. We played Indiana twice. Michigan. Indiana actually beat us the first time we played them, put us in the loser's bracket, and then we came back and beat them in the championship to make it to the World Series.
1: All right, so you had to play your way back out, and you played them to a 1-0 win there. I tell you what, that is nerve-wracking. I know it is for the
2: wins
1: kids.
2: A win.
1: And I tell you what,
4: oh gosh, I don't think I could breathe. The last inning, I couldn't breathe.
1: No doubt about it. Ed DeArmond texted me and said he saw Hunter's grandfather Kenny cheering, and then somebody texted me and said they saw you.
2: I saw Whitney two or three times. She was holding a sign said Hunter.
1: Right.
4: Hunter's mom.
1: Right. Okay, so are y'all going to have to raise any money for this trip?
4: Oh, yeah. This is a big one.
1: Got a
4: 12-hour drive and hopefully a pretty long stay.
1: Let's hope. So what are the plans to raise money?
4: Well, hadn't really got that far yet. we were just trying to take
2: They just won money. Yesterday, Mark. Come on, give them a break.
1: Well, you got to have plans, man. You got
4: to
1: have plans.
4: Well, we were trying to, take it one tournament at a time. Didn't want to jump too far ahead of things. But they're leaving Wednesday. So, I mean, we got to figure it out.
1: Yeah. You got to figure it out. I'll tell you what, we hope things go well for you. Hope y'all can bring home that big hardware, man. That'd be great.
4: Yes, it's been a great experience so far.
1: No doubt about it.
2: So Hunter's there with you?
4: Yes, she's right here.
2: Let's talk to that RBI woman.
1: Yeah, let's do it. Yeah, get her on there. Great. Good.
4: Here she is.
1: All right. Good morning, Hunter.
5: Good morning. Good
2: morning, Hunter.
1: Good to have you with us this morning. Tell us what you were thinking. Were you looking for a certain pitch to drive on that game-winning hit?
5: No, I was just looking to hit the ball.
1: Just want to get the bat on the ball. You weren't looking for a certain pitch in a certain place, huh?
5: No.
1: Just something you can drive.
5: Yeah.
1: I'll tell you what, you got some good metal on it there for sure. Brought home that winning run. That's fantastic. I tell you what, congratulations. That's something you'll remember for the rest of your life. You'll never forget that.
5: Yeah, thank you.
2: It's a big deal for, team go to the Little League World Series. My hometown went to the boys Little League World Series back in like 2012 or something like that, Newcastle.
1: Oh yeah.
2: And so it's a big deal.
3: It's huge.
2: Yeah. It's it huge.
1: Is. It sure is.
2: And we're all proud of you, Hunter.
1: Yeah, I think there's been some Davis County teams in baseball that's went before and went a long way.
3: Southern Little League there. Long time ago now. I don't really think it's been within the last. But we had Bowling Green there, like back to back, 2015 range. I remember.
1: Yeah, for sure.
3: Bowling Green Little League went up there.
1: Yeah, no doubt about it. I tell you, it's
4: really cool to see your kid on TV too.
2: Oh yeah,
1: it is.
4: Cool thing.
2: And on ESPN too.
1: On ESPN for heaven's sakes. I mean, it doesn't get any bigger than that. Yeah, I tell you what, that's the memories that you guys will treasure for the rest of your life. You will never forget that. That's for sure. All right, anything y'all want to add? Anybody?
2: Whitney, just let us know what kind of fundraiser you're doing so we can get that word out.
1: We'll sure pass that around. Just let us know.
4: Okay, I'll let y'all know.
2: Yeah, whenever you guys are back here this week or something like that, if you want to stop by the studio, stop by. Stay high and let us know what you got going on for a fundraiser before they take off next Wednesday.
1: All right. Yeah, y'all stop by anytime.
4: I appreciate it.
1: Yeah, you're very welcome. You're very welcome. Thanks for checking in this morning. We sure appreciate it, Whitney and Hunter Sparks. All right.
4: Thank you,
2: Whitney.
1: Y'all have a good one. All right, let's get back. Caden, I want to talk a little bit about your new job. You got a new job over at middle school, right?
3: Yes, correct.
1: Tell us what you're going to be doing there.
3: So going to be just a special education teacher. I think this year I'm doing seventh grade. Got two math classes, a co-teaching English class maybe. You know, this being my first year, I've only been in school, like taking classes for it for a couple months. So I'm not super knowledgeable, I guess, about it at the moment. But I'm really excited to get into the school, start learning, get hands on. Because teaching, I feel like, is one of those things you don't learn through a computer. You have to kind of do it hands on.
1: Hands on, yeah.
3: So I'm really excited to get into the building, kind of understand what my future is going to look like.
1: Yeah, yeah, it's going to be fun. It sure is. Oh, my buddy Corbin, I forgot to wake him up this morning. He was wanting to come see you this morning.
3: Would have been good to see him.
1: But he stays up late now that school's out. And I kind of hated to wake him up. So
3: he probably wouldn't have wanted to come anyway.
1: He probably wouldn't because I don't think he goes to bed till past midnight. So he stays up kind of late. But he's gonna have to stop that pretty soon. So anyway, you'll be seeing him.
3: Can't wait.
1: He's in the seventh grade, by the way.
3: Should have came out and played basketball this year.
1: I wish he had.
3: Like to have him.
1: Yeah, for sure. I'm trying to talk him into playing soccer on the middle school team.
3: Yeah, he should.
1: So, yeah.
3: I thought he loved soccer. He doesn't play that anymore.
1: He does. He plays on the rec league.
3: Oh yeah, he needs to get in the middle school team.
1: Yeah, for sure. Speaking of the team, you're going to be coaching. You're going to be coaching some basketball.
3: Yes, I am. Me and John Lovell. John Lovell's the eighth grade coach.
1: Yeah,
3: I'm the sixth and seventh grade coach.
1: Ah, okay.
3: We did not have a sixth grade team last year, so all these kids coming in, incoming sixth graders, are also our seventh grade team.
1: Oh, yeah.
3: I think we have two seventh graders on the squad. Everybody else is incoming sixth graders. So it's going to be great for them, you know, play against these big kids, because I don't think people realize the size between sixth grade and seventh graders.
1: It's huge.
3: That first year of middle school is so big for a just developmental stage of a kid's life.
1: It is.
3: And so it's going to be awesome for these incoming sixth graders to get to play against these seventh graders.
1: For sure, that's for sure. Have you met with the team yet?
3: Yeah, we practiced for about 2 months this summer. We played four games. Four or five. Yeah, we had a little like round robin tournament over at the Badgett Center. Played over at Ohio County High School. I'm biased, obviously, but I love my group. I was texting Coach John Lovell yesterday, or 2 days ago, I am itching to get back into this gym. At first, it was something different for me. I haven't coached like in that scene before.
1: Yeah.
3: But man, once I got into it, started to realize like this isn't about me. Why am I worrying about me right now? Worry about these kids. Gosh, I kind of became obsessed with it.
1: Yeah.
3: So I've only been doing it for 2 months, but I cannot wait to get back into the gym with them.
1: No doubt about it. Who stands out to you? Have you seen anybody that maybe you weren't expecting to be as good as they are?
3: Players or teams?
1: Players.
3: Eighth grade, Xander Yates, Ryan Xander Yates. He runs Parks and Rec over there.
1: Right.
3: Eighth grade, Xander, man, he reminds me a lot of Donovan McCoy.
1: Strong, isn't he?
3: Strong.
1: Yeah.
3: Can if he wants to, like, eighth grade has five guys on the floor at all times who can get it out of the net and go. It's awesome.
1: Yeah.
3: Xander's just a grown man down low.
1: Yeah.
3: He's got great finishing ability, but like I said, he can get it out of the net, coast to coast if he needs to. Strong finish off 2 feet on the other side.
1: Yeah.
3: Junior Sparks, Patrick.
1: Junior, yeah.
3: Talk about a guy who, just like Xander, can do it all. I mean,
1: dude knows how to play, don't he?
3: Just can do it all. He's obviously got good,
1: good genes.
3: Good basketball genes.
1: Yeah.
3: But like 1 through 5, he might be our best overall defender. Like, he's the tallest guy on the floor.
1: Yeah.
3: Guard anybody.
1: Junior is?
3: Oh, yeah.
1: Really?
3: Yeah.
1: Wow.
3: Guard anybody. Great ball handling. You know, we was talking to his granddaddy Steve a little bit.
1: Yeah.
3: Got to get him to finish a little bit stronger around the rim.
1: Uh-huh.
3: But overall, I was incredibly impressed with him.
1: Like, yeah.
3: Versatility, plays hard on defense. Does it all.
1: Yeah. Just a good all-around player.
3: Yeah, no, I'm super excited about those two. And then point guard-wise, there's kind of a – that's the spot where anyone can take it.
1: Mm-hmm.
3: Got two or three guys who they're all good, good ball handlers. They're more scoring dominant than, you know, your typical point guard. That's just kind of today's game, though. Your point guards aren't necessarily going to go out there and get you 8 assists anymore. They're looking to score a little more.
1: They're more combo guards than they are true point guards, I guess.
3: That's something that I'm really interested to see, is who kind of steps up and assumes that point guard role with the 8th grade squad. But overall, I really like our 8th grade team. They're quick. They're athletic. Mm-hmm. They play hard. They're just smart basketball players, too.
1: For sure.
3: I mean, they play basketball the right way.
1: Yeah.
3: There's no other way to say it. It's that simple sometimes. Then with my group, 6th and 7th grade, Rylan Shanks, he was kind of my starting point guard over the summer.
1: Mm-hmm.
3: He seems to be the leader of the group. Mm-hmm. He's the point guard. He sets everything up, but he plays hard.
1: He's a nice player.
3: He does. He scores the ball well for a 6th grader. Not super tall. He scores the ball really well.
1: Uh-huh.
3: But the thing that stands out to me at that age is a lot of times scoring is so important to everybody at that age. They don't have a grasp of the game of basketball yet, mm-hmm. so they're just trying to go score.
1: Yeah.
3: Rylan, and especially everybody else on my 6th grade team, they want to do it both. You know, they want to score. They also want to guard you 84 feet, make your life miserable.
1: Right.
3: But Lincoln McPherson, he's kind of my, like, 4, but he's like Patrick and Xander.
1: Yeah.
3: I, there are times where I'm going to have Lincoln taking the ball up the floor.
1: Mm-hmm.
3: I mean, he's my 4, but he is incredibly versatile, can do it all, plays hard. Great. Apparently, he's a phenomenal football player. I haven't seen him necessarily, but apparently he's a great football player.
1: I've heard that for sure.
3: Yeah. So he's just physical, strong, great body for a 6th grader.
1: Yeah.
3: I'm super excited about him. Got a big guy, Elijah Johnson.
1: Johnson.
3: He's probably 5'10", maybe.
1: Really?
3: Yeah, 6th grader. Big boy. Love him to death, man.
1: Yeah.
3: But he is gentle, Mark.
1: Is he gentle?
3: Gentle. I love him. He's the nicest kid in the world, and he's got a lot of skill for how big he is.
1: Yeah, yeah.
3: Just like Patrick, man, got to get him strong down low.
1: Yeah,
3: you I can't
1: make him a little mean. Too.
3: I can't wait to get, like I said, back in the gym with him and start beating him with a pad. I cannot wait
1: for sure
3: to beat him with a pad, make him get strong moves around the basket. But I love his ability,
1: mm-hmm.
3: and I love what he can be.
1: Yeah,
3: I do. Like, as a 6th grader, they're a little early to tell what they can be and can't be yet.
1: Yeah,
3: you know, you usually don't tell that. Like, sometimes with boys, it takes up to like freshman year.
1: It does.
3: Or
1: it does.
3: Everybody tells me about I'm forgetting his name. Why am I? The guy from he coaches at SEMO, JR. Everybody tells me about JR. JR, you know, didn't hit his stride until it was like freshman year of high school.
1: About
3: and then
1: that,
3: he was then he was a great great player.
1: He was.
3: So I do. I really love what Elijah Johnson can be. I love him now, but I love what he can be.
1: For sure. Yeah.
3: And then I forgot about the 8th grade group.
1: You like that potential.
3: Oh, I love it, man.
1: Yeah.
3: That's what I love about my 6th grade group in general, is I love the potential of what they can be.
1: Yeah.
2: So you're looking at what they can do when they get into their high school career.
3: Yes.
1: Yeah.
3: And I'm going to be honest, playing against these 7th graders, it's going to be tough for them. Mm-hmm. Especially this year, it just is. But they are very talented for how young they are. and they play really hard, and I love that. I can coach a group who plays hard. You know, I really don't care about the rest. As long as they give me everything they've got,
1: I will go to war with them at all times.
2: You can't complain about that. No. If the kids give me everything they can.
3: And they're great. They're tentative. They listen. Uh-huh. They've been, so pretty much all of them go to Bremen Elementary. It's like this big group. They're like best friends. Yeah, it's awesome.
1: How about that?
3: And they've got this travel team they all play on. They're super well coached there, and they just love basketball, and I love that. You know,
1: for sure.
3: But then one more guy I forgot to mention him. He's an eighth grader. So I can't believe I forgot to mention him. Graham Arbuckle. He's kind of the shooting guard. Uh-huh. I would say he's the guy who looks to score the most for that eighth grade team.
1: He has a scorer's mentality. For
3: he does.
1: I've been watching him since early junior pro. Yeah.
3: Yeah.
1: He's a scorer machine.
3: He is. I really like him as a kid. You know, as a human being.
1: Right.
3: I love how he plays back. He's smooth for an eighth grader. He's smooth. He gets to his spots well. Like a lot of eighth graders, or just middle schoolers, young basketball players. Mm-hmm. Force things when they think they need to score to get out of control. They force things.
1: Yeah.
3: Graham so far has shown a very good, keen ability to get to his spots where he loves like a little pull up jump shot at the elbow or just a pump fake sidestep three. Like he does a great job of taking the right shots.
1: Yeah. Can he get to the rim?
3: Yeah. He can. Graham's a three-level scorer.
1: Three-level
3: scorer.
1: Which
3: is really good. But that whole eighth grade team is.
1: Yeah.
3: I mean, that whole eighth grade team, like I said, 1 through 5, there's not a guy that you put on the floor that can't get it out of the net and go.
1: Mm-hmm.
3: And that's super exciting. And you know, John Lovell, he does a phenomenal job with them. I've loved getting to work with Coach Lovell the last couple months. I'm excited to get back in the gym with him.
1: You know, John could have had his own program years ago.
3: Mm-hmm.
1: I mean, you know, he could have been an outstanding high school coach. He's an outstanding coach, period. You know, I don't know that that's what he wanted.
3: Right.
1: Really. He likes coaching where he's at. He does. He likes being an assistant on the, you know, assistant guy to, you know, give a little advice here and there, you know, and at the middle school level. But he's a great guy and is an outstanding coach, man, for sure.
3: I've had a blast.
1: No doubt. That's great, man. I tell you what, I'm glad you're on board. Sure are. Hey, let's talk a little. I know Jeff Nofstinger don't want to hear this, and he just sent me some stuff here, so I can't be too,
2: Jeff, we can talk about IU too if you hard.
1: can't be too hard on Jeff, but La Familia, man, they did it last night.
3: Mm-hmm, sure did.
1: Did you watch any of it?
3: Oh man, I was right there. I was in the game.
1: Sarah Kate was in there cooking supper, and you were in there watching a game.
3: I was. She was cooking, and I was giving everything I got into that basketball.
2: WMTA Central City.
1: Now here's a story here. It says La Familia survived a hard-fought 3-game rivalry series with DeVille, punching its ticket to the next round of the basketball tournament, TBT, with a 63-57 victory Wednesday night inside Memorial Coliseum after splitting the first two games with La Familia, winning 72-68 in Lexington before falling 82-62. Well, that hurt like a toothache, didn't it? I was in Louisville at Freedom Hall. Everything came down to game 3. The Ville controlled much of the first half, building a 21-13 first quarter lead before taking a 30-25 advantage into halftime. La Familia struggled offensively early, especially from beyond the arc, but stayed within striking distance thanks to its defensive effort. The game completely shifted after halftime. La Familia opened third quarter on an 8-2 run, highlighted by a floater and a three-pointer by Archie Goodwin to grab his first lead at 33-32. Daryl Morsell continued attacking the basket. I don't know who that is, but he's not a UK guy.
3: Villanova.
1: Is he a Nova guy?
3: Yeah, Villanova guy. But I'll tell you what, though, he's been a dog.
1: He's been a dog?
3: He's been great.
1: Yeah.
3: He's very physical.
1: Yeah, for sure. That's what we need. Says why Willie Cauley-Stein provided key minutes in the paint before heading to the bench for a breather. Willie is getting on up there, man. He's him and Liggins.
3: Willie looks. Liggins are both, DeAndre's dang near 40.
1: Yeah, like 30, 38.
3: 38. That's crazy to me.
1: It is,
3: yeah, these guys kid. That played 15 years ago, almost 40.
1: I know, it's crazy. Man,
3: Willie looks. Willie kind of looks rough. I'm not gonna lie. He's kind of scary looking.
1: He is.
3: But
1: The hair, man.
3: Man, yeah, I don't know what's going on with that. The, you know, the face tats and all that. Yeah. Not that it's a problem, but it is a little, you know.
1: Yeah, it is.
3: Not necessarily the most normal thing in the world.
1: Yeah, for sure.
3: I was telling Sarah Kate about this, and I'm sure she didn't want to hear this yesterday, but I told her anyway. I remember, like, Willie being great at UK. Like, I remember him being good. Yeah. Great. I remember him not being able to score the ball super well, mm-hmm. and I remember, like, as a nine-year-old, I was nine in 2014, 2015. I remember thinking, like, I didn't like him because he didn't score the ball that much, and that's all I was about at the age of nine.
1: Yeah.
3: Looking back on him, though, mm-hmm. his versatility and able to guard is incredible. Still, to this day.
1: Still.
3: Yeah. Yes, Montrez probably had almost 20 last night, but he gave Montrez problems. His length gave Montrez problems.
1: Yeah.
3: And if you watch, just I think the next game's on Sunday at 2 o'clock.
1: Yeah.
3: A loose ball around Willie. Mm-hmm. Even at 7 foot, Willie gets it.
1: Yeah.
3: Like, he wins those loose balls. He does. A lot of big men, they don't win that. They don't get to that. But like,
1: yeah.
3: Yeah, Mike Bray on the call, you know, great Notre Dame coach, all-time winningest coach Notre Dame.
1: Oh, yeah.
3: I think about, like, Willie in 2015, we played Notre Dame in the Elite Eight. I don't know if you remember that or not.
1: I do.
3: They gave us problems.
1: They did. Yeah.
3: Willie, at last shot of the game, Jeremy Grant, I want to think is his name. This was 10 years ago. I could be messing this up. Jeremy Grant gets it, goes all the way down the floor into the corner. Willie tracks him the whole way. 7 foot tracking this guard the whole way.
1: Yeah.
3: Contest the shot. Like, Willie's versatility, something that I don't know if I've ever seen it, like, in my lifetime at UK.
1: A long 7-footer is hard to shoot over for 6'3" or 6'4" guard, you know. Yeah.
3: And I just remember, like, all the – it used to drive me nuts. The announcers talking about how Willie was a wide receiver. You remember that? It was, like, every game that was the thing they talk about.
1: Yeah.
3: Yeah, Willie was a wide receiver.
1: Yeah, for sure.
3: Super versatile.
1: No doubt about it. It says, La Familia stretched its lead to 7 points before carrying a 45-40 advantage into the fourth quarter. Caden, I want you to explain this Elam ending.
3: Mm-hmm.
1: Can you explain that?
3: Yeah, so at 4 minutes left in the fourth quarter, mm-hmm. the clock stops. Like, they don't play by the clock anymore.
1: Okay.
3: It becomes a target score. So whatever the team on top is, or if it's tied, they add 8 points to that score. So, like, for example, yesterday, I think it was 55 was what UK was at when the 4 minute clock hit or whatever, mm-hmm. stopped at 4 minutes. They added 8 points to UK's score.
1: Yeah.
3: Okay. So then both teams play to that score. So 55 plus 8, 63.
1: Okay.
3: So then first team to hit 63 wins.
1: First team to hit 63 wins.
3: Yes. It just becomes a buzzer beater no matter what. It's just a game. Okay. It's a walk-off every single game.
1: So Archie drilled it there from about the free throw line.
3: Mm-hmm.
1: And that was the game.
3: Yeah. That was it. Man, Archie, by the way, talk about just, you know, stepping up, taking one for the team. He got into it with Aaron. Is it Andrew or Aaron? Whichever one's playing.
1: Andrew's playing.
3: So Aaron got into it with Aaron on Twitter the day before, and gosh, didn't think this guy was going to show up. You know, I do hate. Archie came out and said he was spending time with his kid, and that's perfectly fine. That's awesome. Family first.
1: Yeah.
3: I hate how many people and things have said they're going to play and then not showed up.
1: Yeah, I mean, yeah, you know, if you say you're going to play, show up and play, man. You know, be true to your word for sure.
3: And, like, you know, we don't know what's going on behind the scenes with these guys,
1: what their lives are
3: and stuff like that. But, like, Marcus Lee, where is Marcus Lee at right now?
1: Yeah, he committed too.
3: Willie Cauley-Stein's playing. He's been in a boot the last 3 days.
1: Yeah.
3: Willie Cauley-Stein's got, like, that, you know, the tendon he tore in 2013, 2014.
1: Right. Yeah.
3: Still bothers him. He can't play.
1: I'm sure.
3: Willie gave us his all last night.
1: He did.
3: Where's Marcus Lee at?
1: Yeah.
3: You know, why are you not here?
1: I don't understand that. I don't know.
3: You can't commit and then not show.
1: Yeah. Yeah. Crazy.
2: Well, you know, one person that committed, you know, they didn't have any choice of not showing. They kind of got indicted and shipped off to somewhere else, Wisconsin or Maryland or somewhere.
1: Yeah. Yeah.
2: You know, you can't commit mail fraud.
3: Mail
2: fraud. That's a crime.
3: Are we talking about Kirk Creasa?
1: Kirk Creasa, yeah. Man. But yeah.
2: It happens.
3: What a crazy thing that was.
2: He committed. FBI.
3: What a
2: he
3: bad.
2: Committed, then got committed.
3: Yeah.
1: Committed, then got committed.
3: Yeah.
1: Yeah.
3: It's crazy.
1: He's out on bail, for sure. Let's see, after missing the first two games, Goodwin made an immediate impact, finishing the game high 22 points. Capped off a spectacular debut by knocking down the game-winning basket in the Elam ending, sending the Memorial Coliseum crowd into a frenzy and securing La Familia's spot in the second round, or the next round. They'll be back in action on Sunday and will host another game in historic Memorial Coliseum. It will be the winner of the Hall, as in Seton Hall, and versus Boeheim's Army, a Syracuse themed team.
3: They get a good squad too.
1: That's what I hear.
3: Yeah,
1: I think they may be the favorite.
3: Yeah, them are. I thought the Kansas team the team Kansas has was going to be great.
1: Yeah,
3: I mean Kansas State's kind of put it to them game one, put it to them 99% of game two last night, and then Kansas made a great comeback,
1: yeah,
3: win it, but
1: for sure. Hey, let's move to a little bit of UK recruiting. What are you hearing? I know this team is filled out pretty much. What are you hearing for year after next?
3: Man, I'm going to be honest. I'm not sure. I know we've got Ryan Hampton coming in.
1: Yeah,
3: At one point, he was like the number four player in the country. Mm-hmm. And then, you know, he commits to UK and gets dropped to number 20. It's kind of how that works for UK recruiting. Guy commits and they drop.
1: That's crazy, man.
3: But honestly, I don't know, Mark. I know a kid named Caden Daughtry.
1: I've heard of him.
3: He had an incredible peach jam. Like, it was average like 24 a game, MVP, one peach jam.
1: Yeah.
3: I think, obviously, we are going to go after him heavily. But truth is we don't. Mark Pope doesn't, you know, he doesn't recruit like John Calipari. These guys don't necessarily want to come to the University of Kentucky. So I don't know. We'll see how that works, all the recruiting stuff. I don't really know. I haven't been in the loop.
1: I think the key down the road from Mark Pope is persuading Jamal Crawford to join the staff. I think that's going to be as big a key as getting a five-star rim record or whatever, you know.
3: Yeah.
1: That's going to be big key because you know he's going to give our staff a new look, you know, along with Mo Williams.
3: Yeah, Mo, man.
1: Jamal Crawford and Mo Williams on that staff, man. I tell you what, there's a lot of guys that'll want to come then.
3: Yeah,
1: you know.
3: I mean, I think Mo's already made a big impact. They had Alex Wilkins on. He's this year's shooting guard.
1: Yeah.
3: On BBN Tonight last night, he was talking about Mo. It's like Mo's the closer.
1: That's the closer.
3: Why I came. Mo's the closer.
1: Right, man. I tell you what. Yeah, it was a good get. That's for sure.
3: Yeah.
1: You
3: so
1: sign him, and I hear his kid's pretty good too.
3: Yeah,
1: that's what I hear.
3: Apparently, he's gonna surprise some people. I don't know how much he's really gonna play this year.
1: Yeah,
3: but you know those guards that are just—they control things so well. He's kind of that. He's like that guy.
1: Yeah,
3: the guy that you trust to get in the lane, play off 2 feet, strong move to score or kick out. You know.
1: Yeah,
3: he's one of those guys. Right? I don't think he's super flashy. I think he's short, stocky, but can just ball. I think he's a good point guard.
1: He is that. He's a good one.
3: This year's team's exciting. It really is. This year's team, you have Milan, obviously, maybe the best shooter of all time. History of college basketball.
1: How big was that getting him? How big was that for Pope?
3: Man, he fits Mark Pope perfectly.
1: He does.
3: I mean,
1: he
3: perfectly.
1: Does. Absolutely.
3: You know, you put Milan on one wing, 50% three-point shooter, a healthy Cam Williams on the other, right? I don't think he's going to start. But let's say Justin McBride's in there at the four.
1: Yeah.
3: See that lineup will never happen because you got to have. But let's just say Milan and Cam are in the game at the same time. Right there, you have a 50% three-point shooter at the four and probably Milan. A 45% three-point shooter in Cam at the three on the other wing. With a ball-dominant, like strong point guard like Zoom Diallo, who is physical, chiseled out, gets downhill well, gets to his spots. You also have an incredible creator in Alex Williams. Gave UConn 30-something in the tournament. Like, he might not be your best shooter, but he's a scorer. He's a creator. We didn't have that. We had Otego Owe, who bullied his way in there.
1: Right.
3: We didn't have a creator. That opens it up for Milan and Cam right there.
1: It does.
3: You also,
1: it's key, man. It's big.
3: You also have a future first-round draft pick in Malachi Marino at 7 foot down there.
1: There you go.
3: Who's as skilled gets when it comes down to seven-footers in the country.
1: For sure.
3: Just a lot of spacing for this year's team should be excellent.
1: Mm-hmm.
3: It depends on Zoom Diallo and how well he can kind of shoot it, I think. Because you can say, I remember Sevier Wheeler. You had Kellen Grady and all that surrounding Sevier Wheeler, but they just sag off Sevier and play in the lane, make him shoot.
1: Mm-hmm. Right.
3: We need Zoom Diallo to be able to knock down shots.
1: We do.
3: But overall, this year's spacing should be much better. Last year didn't have it. This year, you should be able to get downhill, create. Mm-hmm. They have to, collapse, kick out three to the greatest three-point shooter in maybe the history of college basketball, Milan Manchilovic.
1: He very well could be.
3: I don't really know about him shooting 10 a game like Mark Pope kind of wants him to. I'm not a fan of that.
1: Yeah.
3: That probably makes for some bad shots.
1: Yeah.
3: But, dude, get him six.
1: The big guy, there's one of those big guys. He's 6'10", 6'11", Osume or whatever.
3: Yeah. Yeah. Yeah. He's kind of a
1: pretty good shooter, too.
3: X factor.
1: Yeah, he's the X factor. Yeah. Great athlete, too.
3: It's kind of – think about Nate Amet from Tennessee last year.
1: Uh-huh.
3: Just a real skinny seven. I think they call him Uzi. I don't even know how to pronounce his name. They call him Uzi. It's a 7 footer right there who's skilled. Like I said, think of Nate Amet from Tennessee last year.
1: Right.
3: Super skinny.
1: He's about 6'10".
3: Gonna get pushed around.
1: Yeah.
3: Mm-hmm. Probably will struggle at the beginning. Like Nate Amet did. Yeah. He's just not physical enough, I don't think, yet. Mm-hmm. But talk about a guy who can really score for how big he is. Long term, throughout the year, he might be your X factor.
1: It could be. It could be.
3: They just need, they need three guys on the floor at all times who can shoot it at a 35% clip, which I think you already have two in Milan and Cam.
1: Yeah.
3: You need a third guy, and then you need Malachi to have a good year, obviously.
1: Yeah.
3: So we'll see.
1: Pope said on the air a while back, he said he wanted. Milan, because you were talking about him shooting 10 a game, mm-hmm. He shoots 49%, almost 50, and Pope said that I want that percentage to drop to about 40, because I want him taking more, so I'd rather it stay at 49 and him still take more.
3: me too, but that's not necessarily plausible. Yeah, that would be great.
1: Yeah, for sure.
3: But then, this team has some depth, too. I was listening to Jack Givens. He had a little meeting last night with BBN as well, BBN Tonight.
1: Yeah.
3: Talking about Justin McBride being his kind of surprise guy.
1: Uh-huh. I heard that.
3: McBride, he's 6'9", 6'8". He's big.
1: He's a big dude.
3: Yeah, big fella. But he shoots at 40% as well.
1: Yeah.
3: Imagine having him at the four.
1: Heck yeah.
3: You saw, let's say Cam, is hurt, right? And I don't know if you saw a video of Cam Williams at La Familia's game the other day. He's in boot, crutches, hobbling around. Looks terrible. Yeah.
1: Oh, my goodness.
3: It's from an injury, a long time ago now.
1: Yeah.
3: Let's say things don't work out with him. His foot, which it would be very Mark Pope-esque and Kentucky-esque for him to just be hurt the whole year. Work out.
1: Yeah.
3: You throw a guy like Justin McBride in there who can knock it down at a 40% clip.
1: Yeah.
3: That's awesome.
1: It is.
3: Slide Milan up to the three. Mm-hmm. Think about how big you are there. Zoom Diallo, 6'5", mm-hmm. point guard. Yeah. Alex Wilkins, 6'6", shooting guard.
1: Right.
3: Milan, 6'9", at the three.
1: Yeah.
3: Justin McBride, 6'8", 6'9", at the four. Mm-hmm. Malachi Marino, 7 foot at the five.
1: That's huge.
3: That's not a guy below 6'5".
1: Really? You shortest guy 6'5".
3: Yeah, that's...
1: That's hard to deal with, man.
3: Right. And then
1: what is that?
3: Yeah, you come up, you bring somebody off the bench. You have Frank Kepning, also not sure how healthy he's going to be throughout the year, which could be a problem.
1: Injury prone.
3: Because then that means Reese Potter would have to slide in or something. Mm. That just would be bad. Reese, but that'd be bad. You bring Big Frank in, blocking 14% of shots that go up around him. That was fifth in all of D1 last year. That's a rim protector. And Malachi's not necessarily a rim protector. He's not.
1: Mm-hmm.
3: He doesn't jump super well for being a 7 footer. He's just so skilled. That's what makes Malachi. Mm-hmm. He's skilled. Where Frank is not skilled, maybe average 4 points a game this year, but will block a shot and a half a game.
1: Yeah. Yeah, for sure.
3: It's good. And trades off.
1: No doubt about it. My wife is saying that she can't hear us. I don't know. I'm going to send Steve Melton a text here. Steve, if you're listening, can you hear us?
3: That'd be funny. We might as well just keep the conversation going until he responds.
1: Let me make sure.
3: That's funny.
1: Steve, can you hear us? Or Jeff, or Sid, or anybody? I want to make sure we're going out.
3: Anybody

0: what I want to talk about here. Let's see what we got.
1: Cade, let me ask you, what do you think about Will Stein at Kentucky?
2: Oh, yeah, we need to talk about his SEC Media Day, Mark.
0: Let's talk about him. What do you think, man? What do you think about him?
2: So far, I'm loving it. I mean, obviously, I think everybody is.
0: He talks a good game, doesn't he?
2: Oh, man, I was at his introductory press conference at the Kraft Center.
0: You were?
2: Not the Kraft Center. Wherever the football team practices. I don't remember. Nutter Field House. I was at his press conference. I went. It was an open press conference. And the guy was just as confident, and I'm going to be honest, arrogant as he could be.
0: He's borderline arrogant.
2: He's arrogant. He loves himself.
0: Uh-huh.
2: But the guy, like, I'd rather have a guy who's too arrogant than a guy who's, like...
0: passive.
2: Oh, yeah, just scares us.
1: What was it he said? They're coming because of me or something like that?
2: So Adam Luckett asked about, you know, Kentucky's not necessarily a school that's expected to be great or something like that. Mm-hmm. And he asked why Kentucky under him can be great. He was like, well, I'm going to be honest with you. Because of me. It's like, I know football. I've coached at the highest levels. I know how to win.
0: It'd be great
2: because of me.
0: Yeah.
2: And I was like, gosh, I'm ready to run through a brick wall for this guy right now. Like, take all my money, please. I'll come to all your games to support you. I love that we have a young, up-and-coming coach. Now, truth is, if he has success, I don't expect him to be Kurt Cignetti. He's probably leaving, going somewhere bigger than UK. I hate to be, but if he has success, and I hope he does, because he is so young.
0: He'll climb that ladder for sure.
2: Yeah, he is. Yeah. I don't expect him to necessarily be the head coach at the University of Kentucky if he succeeds here.
0: Right.
2: But I like the team he's brought in year one. You know, it was hard for him because he's coaching in the college football playoffs. Mm-hmm. While trying to recruit, so it was kind of got a later start than most people.
0: Yeah,
2: but I love the team he's got in. I think, you know, CJ Baxter, the running back from Texas, you get him healthy. I think he's maybe hurt right now, something with his foot maybe. Mm-hmm. You get CJ Baxter healthy, that's a kid from Texas, played snaps at Texas,
0: there you go,
2: coming to UK. Kenny Minchie, our quarterback, I mean, he was right there with that guy from Notre Dame last year. I mean, it was a flip of a coin, apparently.
1: Yeah.
0: It's like back and forth.
2: It was a flip of a coin. They went with the younger guy, guy who had a little more NFL talent, right?
0: Right.
2: But when Kenny got in, I mean, it's Notre Dame. They blew some teams out. When Kenny got in, he looked great.
1: Yeah.
2: He completed like 59% of passes, 60-something percent of passes. I mean, the guy, he's mobile. I don't know how fast he is, but he's mobile, right? So like,
0: that's key.
2: Yeah,
0: that's very key with these SEC defenses, man.
2: Oh yeah, like I think you look at a guy
0: be mobile,
2: kind of a mixture of Terry Wilson and Devin Leary. Devin Leary couldn't scramble, or Brock Vandergriff. Brock Vandergriff was slow, couldn't really scramble at all.
0: Yeah.
2: Terry Wilson used his legs perfectly. Think about a guy right smack dab in the middle.
0: Right in the middle.
2: I think that's Kenny Minchie. Mm-hmm. Obviously, I don't know. I haven't seen him yet.
0: Yeah.
2: I think that's what I expect. And on that, like wide receiver-wise, I don't really know the guys' names very well. Got the guy from Oklahoma, Nick something.
1: Yeah.
0: Yeah.
2: He was like an all SEC player 2 years ago at Oklahoma, tore his knee up, tore something else up, has been just injury prone the rest of his career. But he was a great freshman at Oklahoma. And then defensively, we're going to be strong. I think that's just what Kentucky is. Kentucky has guys who play hard on defense because they're trying to make a name for themselves because they weren't necessarily big enough to go somewhere else. Big, you know, like LSU, Alabama, those schools. Like, they're trying to make a name for themselves at the University of Kentucky.
0: Right.
2: UK's Power Five, but it doesn't matter. We're not the Alabamas of the world. We're trying to make names for ourselves.
1: Alabama's not the Alabama of the world anymore.
2: Yeah,
0: that's right. They fell off some.
2: Right.
0: Hey, speaking of Alabama and blue bloods and football, I've got a list here. I want to go over it. I want to go over this list and see what you think. See what you think about this. I'm going to go from the bottom up. Okay, we're going to go from bottom feeders to only blue bloods. That's the categories.
2: Okay.
0: There's several categories in between that. And I want to read these off, see what you think. See what you think, Jack.
1: Is this football or?
0: Football. This is football, college football.
1: Well, I can tell you, IU was bottom feeder forever.
0: They've moved up a couple.
1: Have they?
0: Yeah.
1: Okay.

0: Sure.
1: Yeah.
2: I mean, yeah.
1: When you win a national championship, you move up. You're on your
2: way. When Google comes through and after, you know, you win the Natty,
1: yeah.
2: And you Google Kurt Cignetti, it says, yep, he won.
1: Yep, he won. Yeah. Now, here's the bottom feeders in college football. This is all time. Northwestern, Maryland, Mississippi State, Colorado, Boston College, Stanford, University of Central Florida, Syracuse, Wake Forest, Casey, I'm sorry, Vanderbilt, and South Carolina. Man. Bottom feeders.
0: South Carolina and Mississippi State are both bottom feeders of college football.
1: That's what this says.
2: Didn't Stanford have a run there, like in the 90s or
1: Stanford? Yeah, they had a couple of good runs back in their history.
2: In the 80s and like in the 80s they had a run, in the 90s they had a run.
1: They did.
0: Mm-hmm. Well, I mean, Mississippi State in like 2014 had Dak Prescott, number one team in the country. Did, Dan Mullen there.
1: Yeah,
0: and Dan
1: had them going, man.
0: Dude, South Carolina. I mean. Yeah, they're not winning national championships, but Steve Spurrier was there.
1: Yeah, the old
0: the
1: ball
0: 2010s,
1: coach,
0: man.
1: The old ball
0: they
1: coach
0: won football games.
1: Yeah, they
0: I don't
1: did.
0: Quite
1: yeah,
0: know if I would say they're a bottom feeder program.
1: I wouldn't think so. Compared to some of the players, some of the teams that are in these other categories above the bottom feeders, I would say South Carolina would have a good argument for not being a bottom feeder.
0: Yeah, I don't think I'd put even now South Carolina's not a. I mean, South Carolina was almost in the college football playoffs, not last year, the year before.
2: Yeah.
0: Beat Michigan in the, like, I don't know if I would ever say they're a bottom feeder program.
1: I wouldn't think so. No, I would. I don't know who this guy's name is. Brody Booth.
2: Never heard of him.
1: They put this out. College FB only. That's his Twitter.
2: He's sitting in his parents' basement at 44.
1: Probably is.
0: Something Michael Davis would have said. They just traded spots. Yeah. That is the most Michael Davis thing of all time.
1: Sure. That's Michael. It says, next is, we'll never be a blue blood. We'll never be a blood. Arizona. Arkansas has had some good teams in the past, man. Frank Broyles, when he was down there back in the 60s and 70s, they were really good.
2: Mm-hmm.
1: Illinois had Red Grange was their Hall of Famer. Next is Baylor Bears, Kansas Jayhawks. I agree with that. They should be a bottom feeder for sure.
0: They've been really good the last couple of years.
1: They've been
0: strong.
1: The last couple of years, pretty stout. Kansas State, Kentucky, Minnesota, North Carolina, Purdue.
2: Purdue's a bottom feeder.
1: They're a bottom feeder. Yeah, they ought to swap places with South Carolina. I would never put Purdue ahead of South Carolina.
2: No.
1: Never.
2: No.
1: And Rutgers, NC State, Iowa State, Virginia, and UCLA. UCLA has had some pretty good teams in the past. Not lately, but, you know.
2: Even when Purdue was good, they were a mediocre team.
1: Yeah, yeah.
2: Mm-hmm. You know, you're right. They weren't anything spectacular.
1: Mm-hmm. True.
2: Best thing out of Purdue in football was Drew Brees.
1: Drew Brees, yeah, yeah.
2: That's it.
1: For sure.
0: I mean, like, just being honest, how is South Carolina – and like, how is Kentucky above South Carolina?
1: I don't know.
0: Like, yeah,
1: they beat us every time. Almost.
0: Kentucky's had what, two 10-win seasons the last 10 years? Won a national championship a long time ago. Bear Bryant.
1: They've only had four 10-win seasons all time.
0: Yeah, I don't know how you can necessarily say South Carolina's.
1: Yeah.
0: I don't know South Carolina's history. I don't know how many 10-win seasons they've had. How many national championships they've won? Mm. I just don't know how you can say they're below Kentucky.
1: Zero championships. Kentucky claims one.
0: Right,
1: that was Bear Bryant. 50-51. Yeah, they were 11-1 that year.
0: Yeah,
1: yeah, beat Oklahoma, who was number one. But the poll came out before Kentucky won. That was in the Orange Bowl, and the poll came out and gave. I think Tennessee got the championship that year.
0: Really,
1: either Tennessee or Oklahoma won. Yeah, Oklahoma was undefeated, so it was probably them.
0: Hmm.
1: But the only UK's only loss was to Tennessee. Yeah, I think, 7-6, I think it was. Pretty close.
0: 7-6,
1: yeah. It was a slobber knocker, man.
0: I'm sure back then you could do so many awful things on a football field. You could hurt people if you wanted to.
1: Oh, you could. That's the truth. Google or look up Dick Butkus on YouTube.
0: Yeah.
1: Yeah. He tried every time, try to tear your head off, man. Yeah. Next category is respectable programs. Indiana Hoosiers leading off. California Berkeley. Houston. Ole Miss. BYU. TCU. Texas Tech. SMU. Michigan State. Washington. And the Louisville Cardinals.
2: I'll be the first to admit.
1: All respectable programs, I think. All of them.
2: IU was never in the conversation, except the last time they were in the conversation was the Second World War.
1: Yeah. Yeah. There you go.
0: I agree with that. IU was the all-time losingest college football program. Like, I don't know how. They won an Natty.
1: At the major level.
0: They were great 2 years ago. I don't know how they're.
1: Yeah.
0: Respectable, yeah. Like I mean, at program wise, like overall. I assume this is the history of college football. This isn't just the last 2 years. Kentucky's at a higher level than IU,
2: I'll agree with you. Agree with you. I'm an IU fan, which everybody knows, and Randall L was about the only one came out of the football program in the last. 30 years.
1: Antoine Randall,
0: I get sick of people ranking Indiana higher than they should be. The people that say Indiana's a blue blood in college basketball, like, their privileges of watching college basketball need to be revoked if you think Indiana's a blue blood. That's for both of you guys, too.
1: Well
0: they are not a blue blood.
1: I'm going to say this. You're just not old enough, man.
0: You're right. I'm not. But, I mean, Kentucky hasn't won but one national championship in 20 years. Does that make us not a blue blood? I mean,
1: no. But Indiana's won 5. They've got almost 2,000 wins.
0: Right.
1: Bunch of Big Ten titles. Hall of Fame coaches. You know, Branch McCracken. Not only Bob Knight, but Branch McCracken.
2: Sent a lot of people to the NBA. A
1: lot of people.
0: Not a blue
1: blood. They go way back, man.
0: I get they go way back. They're not a blue blood.
2: Mm. Well, what? Kentucky's won what? 9?
1: 8.
0: 8.
2: 8. Mm-hmm. Indiana's 1-5.
1: 1-5.
0: You know how hard it is to win a national championship? We almost double your total, though.
1: Yeah. 10 Final Fours for Indiana.
0: And a Final Four is a very difficult thing to do.
1: Very difficult.
0: A national championship is, excuse me. A very difficult thing to do.
2: Mm-hmm.
0: We almost double you guys. Mm-hmm. Like, there's a clear difference. It's just, there's a, like, you know, what's Duke have? 4?
1: 5.
0: 5. Yeah. What's North Carolina have? 6. They're close to us.
1: Yeah.
0: UCLA is obviously 11.
1: Mm-hmm. Now you can look at UConn.
0: But UConn probably 6, is.
1: But their first one was in 99. Our first one was in 48.
0: UConn's won 5 national championships since the year 2000. That's incredible.
1: It is. Mm-hmm.
0: That is insane.
1: It is. Duke's won 5 since 90 or since 91.
0: Really?
1: They didn't start winning until 91. They made a handful of Final Fours before that.
0: What does Kansas have? Like, they're 4. Small. Kansas has 4.
1: 4? Mm-hmm.
0: Okay.
1: Yeah.
0: I thought they were lower than that.
1: Kansas, pretty close in all-time wins. They're like 6 or 7 behind us.
0: Well, they actually have, more than us, but they got them deducted because of some violations 3-4 years ago, maybe. Not even, I don't even know if it was
1: like
0: that.
1: Yeah, 3 or 4 years ago,
0: probably.
1: Yeah, yeah. Before everybody started pegging.
0: Yeah, now it's normal. Yeah,
1: for sure.
0: Yeah, go ahead, Mark. Yeah.
1: Okay. Storied programs. This category is storied programs. The Tennessee Vols, the Texas A&M Aggies, Florida State Seminoles, Pittsburgh Panthers, Cincinnati. I don't agree with that. Cincinnati. What have they ever won?
0: They were good 4 years ago. They had that quarterback from St. X. Yeah. They were in the playoff. I don't remember his name. He got drafted by the Falcons. Desmond Ritter went from Louisville.
1: Yeah.
0: They had Luke Fickell as their head coach. The old guy from Ohio State. They were great that year.
1: But did they go back far enough to say that they're
2: the only thing I can think of with Cincinnati is both the Kelseys. That's the only thing.
0: You're not wrong.
2: That's the only thing I can think of when you say Cincinnati football. I'm like, the Kelseys.
0: You know, there's probably people out here that know the history of these teams back until the fit. They probably think we're so dumb right now.
1: I guess. Maybe
0: Cincinnati.
1: So.
0: And they were won like five natties in the 50s. We don't know that.
1: They've never won one, to my knowledge. Georgia Tech. Now, Georgia Tech. They go back. There's a guy from over here on the Mud River at Gus that was their coach. He actually took over for John Heisman at Georgia Tech. His name was William A. Alexander from Gus, Kentucky in Muhlenberg County. He was an All-American end there back in the 19-teens, then took over for John Heisman as the coach and led him to a national championship in 1927.
0: So I assume John Heisman's who the Heisman Trophy is named after?
1: Exactly.
0: I didn't know that.
1: Yeah.
0: It's cool.
1: Mm-hmm. Next is Iowa, the Hawkeyes. Hawkeyes have always had a pretty solid program, man. Pretty solid. I don't know about storied, I don't know about, but solid. Pretty solid. And the last one is Auburn. Next, these programs, this don't make any sense. Have never won a natty. I guess good programs that's never won a natty. Mm-hmm. Here we go. Our Oregon, the Ducks. West Virginia.
0: Why is West Virginia up there with Oregon?
1: I don't know. I don't make any sense. Wisconsin, Virginia Tech, University of Utah, Oklahoma State, Missouri, Duke. Duke has never had a good football team, man.
0: This might just be
1: UK's a better.
2: I'm telling you, this is from a 40-year-old in his mom's basement.
1: Well, forgot it's got to be.
0: I don't know if he's ranking these above the storied programs, or is he just saying saying these programs are better than the storied programs. They're storied programs that haven't won an Addy.
1: There it is. There it is, right there. You can check that out. I don't know. He's ranking them ahead.
0: Yeah.
1: Look, in nobody's world, in no world ever, even make-believe, is Duke better than Tennessee?
2: No.
1: Or Florida State?
2: No.
1: Or Texas A&M? Or Georgia Tech? Or Auburn? Come on, man.
2: Have they ever been in the conversation?
1: No way. Ever.
2: I mean, not in my 54 years, I haven't.
1: Crazy. That's just crazy. And this says new blood, but these three so-called new bloods have been our old bloods. Georgia, University of Georgia, been good for a long
0: Herschel
1: time.
0: Walker, man. Herschel Walker, man. I mean, what do we?
1: My goodness.
0: Matthew Stafford. And
1: ever heard of Vince Dooley? You ever heard of Vince Dooley? Come on, man. He's a Hall of Famer. Clemson. You know,
0: Dabo came. It became great.
1: Dabo. He's done the job. And LSU. LSU won a championship back in the late 50s with Billy Cannon, you know. That LSU's been good for a long time. And now this is the next to the last one. The old bloods. Notre Dame.
0: Yeah.
1: Texas.
0: Yeah.
1: Penn State. Florida. Nebraska. Mm-hmm. Oklahoma. USC. And the Miami Hurricanes.
0: I don't know if you can say Miami's old anymore, but that list is fair.
1: That's fair.
2: That's fair. The closest one.
0: Yeah,
2: that's the closest. That's the closest list.
1: Miami greatness goes back to the mid-80s. You know, that's 40 years. So I don't remember Miami doing a whole lot before even the early 80s, probably. You know, I don't remember them being mentioned prominently in the 70s, you know, or the 60s.
2: I can't remember.
1: Now you go back to Florida. Steve Spurrier, we mentioned him a while ago. He was a quarterback at Florida in the middle 60s. He was a Heisman Trophy winner. So, you know, they were pretty good then.
0: Their field's named that. Isn't Spurrier Field the Swamp?
1: Could be. I believe it is. Yeah.
0: I could be messing that up, but.
1: It says, now, here's these top three. Only Blue Bloods. Alabama, of course. Ohio State. And Michigan. Bama, Ohio State, and Michigan. Those are the top three programs, according to this guy.
2: Brody's in his mom's basement.
1: In his mom's basement. So there you go. You can take that with a grain of salt.
0: Well,
1: so, yeah.
2: Or a Tic Tac.
1: This one guy says, if you want to stop the list at Alabama and Ohio State, that's one thing. But Michigan has less titles since the AP poll was invented than Minnesota. It shows severe lack of football knowledge to include them above teams like Notre Dame and USC. Okay, wait a minute. Michigan having less titles. Look, Michigan has more wins than anybody, period.
0: Right.
1: They have more football wins. They had the only football program in history with 1,000 wins. The only one.
0: I still don't know if they're on the level with Ohio State and Bama. I mean, they're right there.
1: Four championships, yeah. But, you know, yeah, I mean, they got the wins, you know.
0: Right.
1: They and, you know, they got a great fan base, you know. They fill that place up, 100,000 people every game.
0: Place sucks, so. Though. Yeah, place sucks.
2: Winners aren't that good in Ann Arbor.
1: Man. Funny. Yeah. Hey, we better get to some baseball. I'm going to get some baseball scores. And then we probably got to get – probably need to get out.
0: Steve, got somewhere to be?
1: Yeah. I got another job to do. Steve Melton says Duke riding basketball skirt. he says also he's in his mom's basement at Duke University.
2: Probably.
1: Okay, my wife can hear us now, so that's good. Morning.
0: Figured out how to turn the radio on.
1: All right, she did. Hey, before we get to baseball scores, I want to announce this. The Little Regger Motorcycle will run, and it's going to be July 25th at the Beachmont Community Center, where it's going to start. Let me get over here and get you all this information for you. If I can get that real quick here. Mr. Paul Regger sent me this.
2: And there's usually a really good turnout for it.
1: It is.
2: Even if you just want to go and look at the motorcycles and stuff, and look.
1: Yeah, it's always good. I always have some great bikes, and they're going to have a car show. But it's Saturday, July 25th at Beachmont Community Center. That's at 3612 Myrtle Travis Highway in Beachmont. It's free for all ages. Got a silent auction. And look at the Facebook page. They can give you more. All the information you need right there. All street legals are welcome. Going to do a 50-50 pot and much more. Going to be food, car show from 1:30 to 4. And the event will benefit elementary schools of Muhlenberg County Resource Centers.
2: And so, remember, street legal means street legal everywhere, not just in Central City.
1: Right. Yeah.
2: So no side-by-sides, no golf carts. Keep them at home.
1: That's right.
2: No four-wheelers.
1: Cars and motorcycles. So there you go. All right. Appreciate that. Little Regger Memorial Ride was able to donate $13,500 to the Muhlenberg County Human Resources for elementary schools. That was about $2,700 for each school for a better Christmas. Let's see. To date, they have 83 $83,500. That's as of 2024. So it's over 100,000 now.
0: That's incredible.
1: They have donated. So those folks, great cause.
2: Those folks do a fantastic job.
1: Paul and Donna Regger are the head of that, and of course they have a lot of help too. So come on out and support that. All right, now then. We'll get you some scores from baseball, get you some standings that may be a little bit on this day, and then we'll get going. Okay, here we go. All right. Tigers and Cubs were on last night. I watched a little bit of that game. That's a pretty good game. Tigers won it 5-1.
2: I just can't watch the Cubs anymore without Harry Carey. I'm sorry.
1: I tell you what, it's hard to watch them without Harry, I tell you that. Holy cow. Pirates over the Yankees 5-3. Pirates led that game 3-0. Then Ben Rice hit a 3-run homer for the Yanks and tied it up. And then the Pirates scratched and clawed a couple more over late and held on to win 5-3. It was the Red Sox, and this was a doubleheader. First game of a doubleheader, they beat the Orioles 6-3 to win their 15th in a row. Man,
0: the
1: Red Sox are red hot. They did get cooled off in that second game. But, let's see. What was the score of that second game? Orioles won it 5-1. And so 15 straight. That tied their all-time team record. Tied a club record for most wins in a row. Also, Royals 5 and the Giants 4. Brewers edged the Mets 4-3. Nationals shut out the Rockies 8-0. Rockies looked like a little league team out there kicking it around, and I don't know, man. It was a bad look for the Rockies. Diamondbacks 15 and the A's 5. Reds held on, beat the Mariners 5-3. It was the Cardinals 1, and the Halo was nothing. It was the Twins over the Guardians 6-3. Good job there, Twins. I'm not ever for the Twins, but I was yesterday. Dodgers 9 and the Phillies 5. Yankees in the second game shut out the Pirates 2-0. Some good pitching there. It was the Rays over the Jays 4-2. And the Braves over the Padres 7-6. White Sox doubled up the Rangers 4-2. And it was Astros 5 and the Marlins 2. The Marlins are in free fall now. They've lost like 9 in a row. So they were coming hard, man, and now they've hit the wall and sliding down it. So, and the Tigers over the Cubs, 5-1. And now we'll get you standings. In the American League East, it's the Rays with a 2.5-game lead on the Yanks. They're 59-42. They're 5-5 in their last 10. Yankees playing a lot better, 7-3 in their last 10. Red Sox got, like I said, got their 15-game win streak broke. Still, they won 9 of their last 10. And the Orioles, 8-2 in their last 10, so they're coming on. They're only 3 games below 500 now after a rough start. And the Blue Jays bringing up the rear, 46-56, so 3-7 in their last 10. In the American League Central, it's the White Sox, 54-47, 7-3 in their last 10. Got a 1-game lead on the Guardians, who are also 7-3 in their last 10. Twins, 50-53. They're heading toward that 500 mark. 4-6 in their last 10, though. Tigers were playing pretty well. Got cooled off a little bit last night. 48-54. And they're 6-4 in their last 10. And the Royals bringing up the rear, 43-60. And they're 5-5 in their last 10. In the West, it's the mediocre division. I tell you what, Rangers 51-51. Got a 0.5-game lead on the Mariners, 2 on the Astros, 8 on the A's, and a 10.5-game lead on the Halos. In the National League, in the East, is the Braves, 59-42. Got a 4-game lead on the Phillies. Braves are 6-4 in their last 10. Phillies are 5-5 in their last 10. Marlins have lost 9 in a row. They're 52-51, 8 games off the pace. And Nationals are also 8 games off the pace. They're in a flat-footed tie there. They're also 52-51. And the Mets bringing up the rear, 43-60. 4-6 in their last 10. Got a 17-game deficit to the Braves. And the National League Central, it's the Brewers, 64-38. I believe second-best record in all of baseball next to the Dodgers. 6-4 in their last 10. Got a 7-game lead on the Cubs, 11.5 on the Cardinals and the Pirates, 16.5-game lead on the Reds.
0: The Reds, man.
1: Yeah, I tell you what, the Reds, man.
2: The Reds just went downhill fast.
1: They worry me.
0: Started off so good, too.
1: They did, man. I mean, just started off great, you know, first place, and all of a sudden, last place.
0: They're like 20-8 at one point. 20-9. They were. Led the division by like 4 games.
1: Yes, sir.
0: Playing really well. Now, I mean, obviously, they're not going to make the playoffs, but, I mean, they're still not bad. Like, they're still not bad.
1: It's terrible. It's just, you know, that they were in, you look at it, you know, they were in first, and now they're in last. You know.
0: The NL Central, though. Best division in baseball. It's not even close.
1: That's the truth. I agree 100%. I mean,
0: and like you look at like the Cardinals were supposed to be bad this year. It was supposed to be a rebuilding year. And they're what, 53-49, what you said?
1: 52-49.
0: Third place, I think. I mean, they're what, 6 games behind the Cubs?
1: Cubs are 7 out and the Cardinals are 11.5.
0: So 4.5?
1: Yeah,
0: that's a week worth of baseball right there.
1: Yeah,
0: they're moved into wild card position.
1: Not bad at all. Just get hot at the right time, and they could do some damage for sure. Make the playoffs. In the National League West, it's the Dodgers, the best record in all of baseball, 65-38. But they're 5-5 in their last 10. The Dodgers have shown a little vulnerability lately. And
2: are they back up to the best record because they fell?
1: Yep. They've got a 4 percentage point lead on the Brewers.
2: Okay.
1: 631 to 627.
2: Okay.
1: Yeah. Diamondbacks are 53-49, 11 and a half games behind the Dodgers, but they're 8-2 coming. And the Padres, 50-52, got a 14 and a half game deficit to the Dodgers. Giants and the Rockies are off the map, 22 and a half games out are the Giants, and 24 and a half are the Rockies. So there you go. Now then, guys, let me get my iPad here, and I'll give you a little bit of On This Day in Baseball. Always love this. Probably one of my favorite.
2: I've got something for you, Caden.
0: Let me hear it, Jack.
2: It wasn't this day. It wasn't until August. 1907, what Major League Baseball team played here in Central City?
0: 1907.
1: Yeah.
2: Yep.
1: And the guy, the
2: guy lived here. Who owned them?
1: Lived here.
0: Was it? It was the Yankees minor league, right?
2: No, this was Major League.
0: What Major League team?
1: It was a Major League team that played here. I played an exhibition game here.
2: Now this Major League team is in Atlanta.
0: Oh, the Braves. Wait, yeah. You used to be what, Milwaukee? I don't know about 1907. Though.
2: No, this is Boston.
0: Yeah, Boston, they were in Braves. Boston.
1: They were actually at that time, because this fella owned them. His name was George Dovey. They were called the Boston Doves.
0: Really? And they played
2: here in Central City.
1: Because George Dovey lived here.
0: Where at? What?
1: I'm not for sure where.
2: I'm not for sure where the game was, but they played here. His family owned coal mine here.
1: Did.
2: And he lived here, and he worked in the coal mine, and then he went into different businesses elsewhere. Mm-hmm. And he bought the Boston team, and what was the Boston Beans originally, wasn't it?
1: The Boston Bees.
2: Bees or beans or
1: bean
2: something.
1: Bean eaters. They were bean eaters back in the 1890s. They had several different names.
2: But he bought them. They were called the Doves because his name was Dovey. He brought them here for an exhibition game.
1: Well, I believe they maybe originally were called the Red Stockings. Then bean eaters and bees and doves.
0: A lot of different
1: and
0: names.
1: Then Braves. Yeah.
2: Mm-hmm. And then eventually they moved to Georgia.
1: Yeah.
0: If you just
2: Georgia.
0: You just drive around Muhlenberg County, go down Reservoir, go to Main Street in Greenville. You know, at one point Greenville is home to the most millionaires per capita.
1: Due
0: to coal mining and all this stuff. You go just drive through these places. You can see the houses, how they used to be. You know,
1: look over on Hopkinsville Street.
0: Yeah, used to be where millionaires lived. And they're still super nice houses. They're just old. They're just big, old houses. But you can really tell this place used to be bustling with some money when the coal mines were here.
1: You know what? What stoked the Central City Greenville rivalry was what you just talked about. A lot of millionaires living in Greenville and a lot of coal miners living here in Central City.
0: That's why Central City people to this day. Like my grandfather, he always thought Greenville people were stuck up. I mean, you know, he was a Central City Golden Tide boy until he died. Was,
1: yeah.
0: He always thought those Greenville folk were a little stuck up. Stick their nose up to us Central City folk.
2: Well, I'm not from here, so I don't stick my nose up to anybody. I accept all of you.
0: Yeah, my grandmother's from Greencastle, so I don't know how far that is from where you're from. But
2: not too far.
0: Yeah, that's
1: Greencastle, right. Greencastle,
0: yeah. It's from Indiana. Yeah,
1: for sure. All right, let's get you a little bit on this day in baseball history. Go back to 1925, the old Iron Horse, Lou Gehrig, his four-run homer, which is a grand slam. Yep, his four-run home run was the difference in the Yankees' 11-7 victory over the Senators. The New York first baseman's bases full homer was the first of a record 23 grand slams he will hit during his 17-year career in the Bronx. And mark that Alex Rodriguez, old A-Rod, surpassed in 2013. I think A-Rod wound up with, 25 or 6?
0: That's awesome.
1: Like that.
0: I'd seen this morning they announced that they're making a movie about Lou Gehrig.
1: Really?
0: A biopic film. Yeah. Just Glenn Powell's playing Lou Gehrig. Yeah.
1: There was another one. There was another movie back in the 40s that they made. What was that called? Lou Gehrig movie.
2: He does the speech at the end.
1: Right. Was it Gregory Peck that played him?
2: Yeah.
1: It was a speech
2: this
1: at the
2: was
1: end.
2: The greatest day. My life.
1: Yeah.
2: Life.
1: That's cool.
0: That's exactly how it sounds. To,
2: yeah.
0: You listen to the speech.
1: Today,
0: the old.
1: I consider myself
2: the luckiest
1: man on the face of the earth.
2: Earth.
1: And amyotrophic lateral sclerosis.

0: Lou Gehrig's disease.
1: Lou Gehrig's disease.
2: That's why we call it Lou Gehrig's disease.
1: A terrible disease, for sure.
0: ALS.
1: Yeah. All right, let's go to 1930. Pirates third baseman Pie Trainer hits the eventual game-winning homers in both ends of a doubleheader. The future Hall of Famer's ninth-inning home run beats Philadelphia in the opener 2-1. The Massachusetts native also provides the winning margin in the nightcap with a three-run round-tripper in the top of the 13th inning in the team's 16-15 win over the A's at the Baker Bowl. And let's see, let's go up a little bit, 1939. The Cardinals beat the Dodgers 5-2 at Sportsman's Park using yellow dyed balls, Caden, for heaven's sakes. They dyed the balls yellow. The experiment with the colored sphere designed to make the ball easier to see for players and fans started in Brooklyn last week and will be tested again at a September game played at Wrigley Field. Wow. How about that? All right, 1941 on this very day, White Sox manager Jimmy Dykes. That's not the one
0: Jimmy
1: that's on
0: Dykes?
1: TV.
0: Doesn't, I was about to say.
1: That's not the same one.
0: Jimmy's Jet?
1: Jimmy's Jet, yeah.
0: We need to talk about ESPN and laying everybody off after we finish this.
1: We do, man, for sure. Yes, sir. We'll get to that. Let me get a couple more here, then we'll get to that. White Sox manager Jimmy Dykes becomes the first to employ the defensive alignment against the Red Sox outfielder. It just says the Red Sox outfielder. It's Ted Williams is who it is. Old Teddy Ballgame, the Splendid Splinter, who foils the plan when he goes 2-for-5, including a double, in Boston's 10-4 loss to the Pale Hoes at Fenway Park. The Chicago skipper will abandon the strategy when the kid collects 4 hits and 10 at-bats in the 2 games. Now, this is an editor's note. Lou Boudreau, who was the Cleveland manager, is often credited with implementing the shift on Ted Williams, but it was Jimmy Dykes of the White Sox. All right, let's get one more. We got to do a Mickey Mantle here. Let's do Mickey Mantle. 1957, Mickey Mantle collects his only cycle and the 12th in franchise history with a single, fluke double, and a game-changing triple, and a prodigious poke. The switch hitter's massive home run that nearly clears Yankee Stadium stirs the crowd, but his seventh-inning triple with the bases loaded proves to be this decisive blow in the Yankees' 10-6 victory over the White Sox. Wow. All right, there you go. He almost hit that ball out of Yankee Stadium, and no ball had ever cleared Yankee Stadium roof.
0: That's pretty
1: and
0: cool.
1: It was hit off. It hit off the facade up on right field.
0: Really?
1: Oh yeah, a long way, man.
0: That's pretty cool.
1: All right, yeah. Let's talk a little bit about ESPN. What in the world is going on there, man?
0: So you lay off, you know, Carl Ravich, who he will find a job somewhere else. He's one of the best there is.
1: He is.
0: 33 years, Mark, at ESPN. Mm-hmm. Still the host of Monday Night Baseball, does all the big ESPN primetime baseball games.
1: Yeah.
0: He's one of ESPN's. He does Little League World Series every single year. Like, that's his thing. Does College Baseball World Series. Mm-hmm. Like, he is their number one baseball guy.
1: Yeah.
0: 33 years, laid him off.
1: That's crazy, man.
0: Ryan Clark, one of the hosts of First Take. I'm going to be honest, I don't really care too much about this one because I cannot stand his sports takes. I think he's horrendous at it. But he's still, like, a huge name. I mean, huge name. Ryan Petraro, something. I don't quite. Yeah. He's, like, NFL. They laid him off as well.
1: Yeah.
0: But the Carl Ravich thing just does not sit right with me.
1: For sure.
0: Does not sit right with me. The Cam Newton also got laid off.
1: Cam Newton, yeah.
0: He had just signed a multi-year million-dollar deal in 2025.
1: Was he, like, a sideline reporter or something like that?
0: He was First Take.
1: Oh, he's First Take.
0: First Take.
1: First Take.
0: Every morning.
1: Every morning. Yeah.
0: Laid him off.
1: Yeah.
0: And it's the rumor is Pat McAfee got a big deal, $60 million. And so they had to do some budget cuts in order to pay for Pat McAfee.
1: Yeah.
0: Pat's great. Pat is phenomenal for the sport. You cut out guys like Carl Ravich, who is your number one baseball guy.
1: For sure. What about Jay Billis, though, man? Jay Billis got the axe, too.
0: I didn't see anything about Jay Billis. Did he really?
1: That's what I read.
0: I did not know that.
1: Yeah.
0: That's not good. I hate that if that's the case.
1: Yeah, me too. Yeah, it's they had a list of them there, and Jay Billis was in that list. I don't understand that. I mean, you know, he's probably the most trusted basketball analyst that they had.
0: He did not get laid off. It was a parody.
1: No. Was that? Oh, it was a parody?
0: Yeah. Okay. I was about to say, that's insane.
1: Okay. Okay. Somebody put that out there. I didn't know. Well, I'm glad of that because, you know, I like Billis. You know, Duke or not, I like him.
0: Yeah, I do too.
1: I think he's straight down the line. You know, I think he does a great job. Yeah. But I'm glad he didn't get it. But, yeah, but you're right, man. Carl Ravitch is, you know, he's got to be the face of ESPN.
0: I mean, well, he's one of them, yeah.
1: Yeah. You know, Caden, I used to could not wait for SportsCenter to come on. I mean, could not wait for it, man.
0: Yeah.
1: And now I never watch it.
0: That's exactly
1: too political.
0: Yeah, or they are too political.
2: They're too biased.
0: But that's where I was going to go with this whole thing was, like, SportsCenter used to be how we got our sporting news, right? Like,
1: yeah.
0: I didn't watch cartoons as a kid. My dad tells a story all the time. I got up and watched SportsCenter 7 a.m. when I was a kid. I didn't watch cartoons. I watched SportsCenter.
1: Yeah.
0: And, like, now we have our phones, right? Mm-hmm. So we get this news at all times, the moment things happen.
1: Right.
0: We used to get up, and SportsCenter was how we watched. Like, that's how we got our sporting news from the day before, from the night before. Now we get up, we look at our phones, we have it right there.
2: Yeah.
0: There's just people don't really watch SportsCenter anymore. Yeah. Like, I remember another show that, like, I used to wake up and watch Quick Pitch.
2: WNBA Central City.
1: Oh, I still watch it.
0: Dude, I do too, but Quick Pitch was my go-to thing.
1: Yeah.
0: But I don't need it. I don't need to watch Quick Pitch anymore. I have my phone. I have Twitter. I have Instagram.
1: Yeah.
0: I don't need any of that stuff.
1: You can highlight whatever you want
0: them. Yeah.
1: Yeah.
0: It's just, there's not a need for SportsCenter like there used to be. Mm-hmm. And I hate that because, man, I used to love SportsCenter.
1: Oh, me too.
0: I used to love it.
1: Me too.
0: Now, you just don't. You don't need it.
1: Yeah.
0: Honestly, that sucks.
1: Caden, I'm telling you, I'm glad you set my mind at ease on Billis. You know, because I was, man, what are they thinking about? You know, so that's your number one analyst right there, man. You know, I take him every day, 24/7, 365, every day over Greenberg, Seth Greenberg.
0: Seth. Wow. Seth doesn't do a lot of, like, play-by-play anymore.
1: Yeah.
0: He does. He's like your at-the-desk guy when they go to, like, halftime. I don't like Seth either.
1: I'm not a fan.
0: He does not like UK. He's a Calipari lover.
1: He loved Cal.
0: Yeah.
1: Yeah, he's not so much on the Cats for sure. He's an ACC guy. He is.
0: Yeah.
1: All right, Caden, I got to get out of here, man. I got some things to do. I've just had a ball having you with us, man. I tell you what. Thanks for coming.
0: Thank you.
1: Don't be a stranger, man.
2: Yeah, come by any time. You can come by at 6 o'clock. That's why I'm here.
0: Yeah.
1: You come by every day.
2: I'm twiddling my thumbs.
1: Yeah. When you start teaching, you know, you don't have to be there to what? Eight or
0: something.
1: So.
0: Yeah. Like right at eight.
1: You can come by anytime, any morning. Any morning.
0: Yeah. Of course. Yeah. No, I appreciate that. I've had an absolute blast coming in here. Sorry if I just kind of took over. When I get to talking sports, I can just ramble and ramble and ramble.
1: That's what we want, man.
0: So
1: that's what we want.
0: I thank you guys for having me.
1: Oh, you're welcome, man. Thanks for coming.
2: Because if I get going, I'll start rambling on IU.
0: Yeah. Bunch of nonsense, man.
1: We can shut that down, can't we?
0: It's not. I sent Michael Davis. Natty. Sent Michael Davis a picture of the Indiana Game Day logger here in front of me.
1: Yeah. I bet.
0: He responded with a profanity. But I was like, can't believe this is happening in your station. What a shame. He responded with a not so nice of a word.
1: Not so nice of a word.
0: So it tells you how we feel about IU stuff here in this, station.
2: Right. Hey, I got to feel at home.
1: Yeah.
0: I bet you do. I'm telling you, you know, you're doing a good job. You really are.
1: He is.
0: There's been a couple times where I've just been, like, taken back by how much you kind of sound like Michael sometimes. I'm not kidding. I'm dead serious. I was like, whoa. Well, that's not Michael Davis
1: like
0: right
1: Michael,
0: there.
1: It?
0: Kind of, yeah, it's all just right. different.
2: Well, you know, his all sister right. was older than him, and, you know, she was a true Gen Xer.
0: Oh,
1: yeah.
2: So, you know, he picked up on some of the things. You know, you expect a Gen Xer to say, you know, yeah, you're saying something in your mom's basement. You know, you're 40 years old. Get out of your mom's basement.
0: Yeah, that's the most Michael.
2: We met out on the streets. We didn't meet on the internet. We met out in the streets. That's right. where we took care of stuff.
0: You know, Michael never was one to duck the smoke, you know, especially on Facebook, man. Yeah. You say something to Michael, he will get you on Facebook, buddy. He will attack you.
1: I miss Michael and Cassidy, I'll tell you that. I know deep down, though,
2: Michael really loves having that Indiana Hoosier game day logger sitting there on the table.
0: I wish he was. I hope he's listening. I doubt it. You know, he's working a job.
1: I hope
0: he's listening.
1: Casey may be listening for sure.
0: Yeah.
1: Yeah. Anyway. All right. Tomorrow we're going to have the soccer team. The girls' soccer team is going to come in.
2: The whole team?
1: There's probably going to be four or five of them, I think. Let's see who's coming. Brinley, of course, Bo Sparks is the coach. Brinley's coming with him. Now, we're going to talk a little basketball, too, with Brinley because she's been playing over the summer. She played in the Run for the Roses tournament up in Louisville. And we're going to talk about that. But we're going to talk some soccer. Bo's got a soccer report. He's bringing some of his seniors. I think Peyton Armstrong's coming, Jules Lubert, and maybe a couple others. So anyway,
2: it'll be a good time tomorrow. Make sure everybody tunes in. Yeah,
1: should be a good time. Come on in. Sid Rose will be with us in the morning. He's our co-host on Fridays. So tune into the Mustang Report in the morning. All right. Thanks to Caden Ray for being alongside with us this morning. I'm sure you enjoyed it, Caden. And as always, don't forget to give the good Lord above all the thanks that he deserves for all he does for you. Be kind to one another out there. Enjoy this beautiful day. This is the Old Left-Hander, rounding third, heading for home, and we'll see you tomorrow.
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4: It's another beautiful day in the neighborhood with plenty of sunshine on this Thursday. A high only around 80 later on this afternoon, about 10 degrees below the average. Certainly doesn't feel like July out there with a northeast wind at 5 to 10. Mainly clear tonight, another window opener with a low around 60 tomorrow morning. And for our Friday, more clouds in play. We're still getting some sunshine. Could see a few showers late in the day, but another pleasant high right around 80 degrees. For your Weather Authority, I'm meteorologist Ron Rhodes.

0: me.
1: It's another beautiful day in the neighborhood with plenty of sunshine on this Thursday. A high only around 80 later on this afternoon, about 10 degrees below the average. Certainly doesn't feel like July out there, with a northeast wind at 5 to 10. Mainly clear tonight, another window opener with a low around 60 tomorrow morning. And for our Friday, more clouds in play. We're still getting some sunshine. Could see a few showers late in the day, but another pleasant high right around 80 degrees. For your Weather Authority, I'm meteorologist Ron Rhodes.
2: 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This is Jack. We'll see you again tomorrow morning, 6 a.m. Back to the music, folks.

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Good morning. I'm Scott Evans. Happy Thursday. Today is National Hot Enough For You Day. Of course, you know, it's not really that bad today at all. It's also a National Refreshment Day, Peanut Butter and Chocolate Day. So go out and get a Reese's. Yada, yada, yada day. Vanilla Ice Cream Day. And Gorgeous Grandma Day. Here's Ino J and Love You Down on Star 107.3.

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0: 107.3 at Valley Golding and On My Mind. I'm Scott Evans, and you know, we've had some hot weather here, but nothing like this. Phoenix is under an extreme heat warning, and I think they need to have another level for this one because the city could see a record-setting temperature on Saturday with the predicted high at 118 degrees. I don't care if it is a dry heat or not. That is hot. That probably reaches the close to the temperatures where airplanes can't even land there. So thankfully, it's really nice here today. I'll have the forecast coming up.
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0: 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You come by.
1: Where they got to go?
0: 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Which one are you going to go to?
2: The blue one.
0: The blue one, right in the middle. You're going to come in and say, hey, where's Shane? I want to meet this dude that's talking on the thing, because your listeners, I especially take care of. I make sure that they leave out of here with a smile on their face, because they know as well as I know, if it don't have Pogue on the back of it, they paid way too much.
2: Way too much.
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0: Absolutely, folks. Hey, God bless you, and thank you for being part of this family.
1: Thank you, Shane. 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

0: that song always puts me in a good mood. It's All the Hits, Star 107.3. I'm Scott Evans. And Muhlenberg County Public Libraries will have movie matinees throughout the rest of the month. So next Wednesday as well, 2:30. They're free family movies. Popcorn and drink are provided. So a great way to get the kids out of the house next Wednesday at the Central City Public Library at 2:30.
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celebrity birthdays today. Daniel Radcliffe, you know him as Harry Potter, is 37 today. Monica Lewinsky is 53. Marlon Wayans is 54. Alison Krauss, you got to love her voice, is 55 today. And Slash from Guns N' Roses is 61. If it's your birthday today, have a happy birthday.

So do you do something that is bad for your health every single morning like I do? It's All the Hits, Star 107.3. I'm Scott Evans. And hitting the snooze alarm is actually terrible for your sleep. According to latest research, explains that alarms in general interrupt our natural sleep cycle and don't allow us to wake up properly, leaving you with that kind of groggy feeling known as sleep inertia. They say throughout the day, our sleep inertia will begin to lift when we function properly. However, if you fall back to sleep after hitting snooze, which

0: I probably do every single day. Your body is likely to sleep more deeply than before, leaving your body even more confused when your alarm goes off again. And each time you hit the button, you're bringing on more sleep inertia that slows your wake-up process each morning. I'm in trouble then, because most mornings I set like 10 alarms.
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0: 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I'm Scott Evans. 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A little bit educational and fun at the same time. 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It is STEM Squad, you know, science, technology, engineering, and math. 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

107.3. I'm Scott Evans. It is time for today's Scott's Thought. You know, some of the best moments in life aren't the ones that you plan down to the second. They're the ones that catch you off guard and remind you that joy still knows how to find you. It's after 7, Ready or Not, on Star 107.3.

0: 7.3, I'm Scott Evans. I can't believe they're going to be making this movie, but I guess, you know, they remade or made a new Top Gun a few years ago with Top Gun Maverick. Well, now they're going to be making Days of Thunder 2. It is in the work. Paramount is moving forward with a sequel to the Days of Thunder movie, and is going to star Tom Cruise, who is also going to produce the film alongside Jerry Bruckheimer. It's a follow-up to the 1990 racing drama where Cruise starred as a NASCAR driver, Cole Trickle. And you got to wonder, is he still going to be kind of the old guy that's trying to hang on in like in Top Gun Maverick, or is he going to be like training somebody new? Should be pretty fun.
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0: 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I'm Scott Evans. The weather is going to be perfect for this event tonight. America 250 Page Turner at the Plaza. That's going on from 5 until 7:30 tonight in downtown Greenville. 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

We are gathered here today to get through this thing called life. 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But I'm here to tell you, there's something else. The afterworld. A world of never-ending happiness. 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

0: Star 107.3. I'm Scott Evans. You know, Yellowstone Park must be where the worst of the worst tourists go to, because, you know, people will bug the bison and things like that. Well, this one's probably even more dangerous. Two visitors were filmed illegally walking on the fragile crust of the Grand Prismatic Spring in the Yellowstone National Park, risking their safety and damaging the ecosystem beneath. A tourist from Livingston, Montana, captured the incident and shared it online, telling her followers, "I thought I was going to watch people die because the water there can get up to 180 degrees. So definitely not something you should do. Stay on the trails and leave the animals alone."
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Get your tickets for Kelsey Hart. 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

0: the Hits, Star 107.3. I'm Scott Evans, and coming up on Saturday is Adoption Palooza. That happens up in Owensboro. It's a great way for you to get the next member of your family and adopt a pet. There'll be 7 shelters there, including Muhlenberg County Humane Society. That's going on from noon until 4 in Owensboro at the Owensboro Sports Center this Saturday.
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I'm Scott Evans. I am looking for your dad jokes. You can email them to me, Scott, at scottevansradio.com. Today's is from Sheila. Have you heard about the restaurant on the moon? Great food, no atmosphere. Doo-doo.

0: Star 107.3. I'm Scott Evans. It's going to be a lot of fun tonight downtown Greenville with America 250. Paige Turner is going to be at the Plaza. It's a night to celebrate America and family reading, which is so, so important. That's going on from 5 o'clock tonight until 7:30 at the Plaza in downtown Greenville.
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out that Taylor Swift and Travis Kelce sang a duet at their wedding. Now, there's no word if it was rehearsed performance or a casual karaoke duet. This was confirmed by Jason Kelce on his podcast. He said, Trav can sing. He's always been able to carry a tune, but obviously pales in comparison to all the other people at the wedding, including his wife. Here's Bonnie Raitt, I Can't Make You Love Me on Star 107.3.

0: All the hints, Star 107.3. I'm Scott Evans. That does it for me. Have yourself a great rest of your Thursday. Before I go, though, leaving you with some good news. And 6 volunteer firefighters in Pennsylvania became more than just heroes as they carried a 100-pound senior dog out of the forest after it got too exhausted to continue its hike. The team spent 4.5 hours carrying her nearly 2 miles down a steep mountain trail in a rescue basket, stopping along the way to keep her hydrated. The firefighters said they were happy to help their sweet girl, and she is expected to make a full recovery. So thanks to the firefighters in Pennsylvania for giving us our smile and good news for today.
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5: 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You come by.
4: Where they got to go?
5: Hey, well, you know that we're off the Everly Brothers Boulevard, and there's 3 stores that's right there in the middle. 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
5: The blue one, right in the middle. You're going to come in and say, hey, where's Shane? 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
4: Way too much. 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
5: Absolutely, folks. Hey, God bless you, and thank you for being part of this family.
4: Thank you, Shane. And happy 250th, America.
5: Amen. Amen.
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0: It's Thursday. My beautiful bride here at my side. Hello, Heidi. How are you?
1: Hello, John. I'm good. How are you?
0: I'm good. You've not been feeling too hot lately, so hopefully today will be a better day.
1: Yeah, I hope.
0: It's not been great, so get well. It is a Thursday, which means we have a Dear John letter to get to.
1: Yes, we do.
0: It's one of those not easy to talk about things. Somebody that went through a divorce, and then the friends are trying to get them back together, but she's got reasons that she can't get back together. She doesn't really necessarily feel like I need to tell everybody the details, giving us some of the details in the letter. But like kind of like, hey, how do I tell my friends to just leave this alone? It's not going to happen. So if you would like to chime in, like I said, some of the details are in there. You can find all of it at Facebook.com.

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0: Now, my beautiful bride, with today's reason to party. What do you have for us, Heidi?
1: Today is sprinkle day.
0: Oh, everybody loves sprinkles.
1: Who doesn't love sprinkles?
0: Sprinkle of this, a sprinkle of that.
1: And I found a birthday cake cocktail with a sprinkle rim. This would be way too sweet for me.
0: Yeah, that does sound sweet.
1: But it is, you take a glass and you rim it in corn syrup. So right away, that's super sweet. And then you dip it in the sprinkles.
0: Oh, wow.
1: And then the drink is birthday cake vodka, vanilla liqueur, half and half.
0: Oh, wow.
1: So it would be a very, very sweet drink, but it's very pretty.
0: Huh.
1: Very festive.
0: It does sound festive. I've got a link to the drink. It's in the show notes for today at johnandheidishow.com.
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0: Now, surveys and studies and such. A new study found that a daily glass of fruit juice may help improve your diet and your mood. Researchers followed 42 adults who typically ate very few fruits and veggies. They found that those allowed to count one serving of juice or a smoothie toward their five-a-day target increased their intake to consume nearly as much as those eating only whole produce. The juice group also reported lower depression scores by the end of the four-week study, although the jury is still out on whether fruit juice belongs in a healthy eating guidelines due to its sugar content. The researchers found no short-term negative effects on blood sugar, cholesterol, inflammation, or any other key health markers. They did, however,

0: 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Tickets, prizes, and other giveaways are not to be resold in any way. 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
3: 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You come by.
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3: Absolutely, folks. 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
0: Now, big screen, little screen, Tom Cruise looks unlike anything fans have ever seen him as before in this new movie, Digger. Did anything I just say make sense? That whole sentence seemed weird.
1: I've not seen anything from this film yet.
0: There's a trailer out, and he's like really chubby in the trailer, and like he's got, you know, weird looking hair. It doesn't look like Tom Cruise.
1: Okay.
0: It almost makes you go, why did they have Tom Cruise for this character?
1: Right.
0: Anyway, the trailer has racked up a bunch of videos already, or a bunch of views already, and the movie's going to hit theaters in October. So why was it so hard for me to say all of those words?
1: I have no idea.
0: That was really tough, wasn't it? And Lionsgate and Universal's Michael has crossed the $1 billion mark. 12 weeks it's been out. $1 billion. Not only is it the second movie to hit that milestone this year following Super Mario Galaxy, it's the first ever title for Lionsgate to clear the $1 billion milestone. Michael has set the record for the highest grossing musical biopic, moving ahead of Bohemian Rhapsody's $911 million a while ago. Set to hit the record for the highest grossing biopic

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0: Heidi, did you know there are plants that eat insects? Yeah, carnivorous plants supplement nutrient-poor soil by trapping their prey.
1: The Venus flytrap.
0: Yep, Venus flytrap is one of the most famous, but there's others as well, where they'll lure these bugs in, right, and then they like consume them. They eat them. So
1: right,
0: it's kind of wild. We don't know everything, but now we know this.
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0: Time now for the joke of the day with my beautiful bride, Heidi Small. What do you have for me there, Heidi?
1: What's the difference between a dirty bus stop and a lobster with breast implants?
0: I have no idea.
1: One is a crusty bus station. The other is a busty crustacean.
0: Pretty proud of yourself over there, aren't you?
1: I like that one.
0: You should have saw the smile on her face just as she was getting ready to read that. It's like, we are in for a treat. I thought it was going to be naughty. I had my hand over here ready for the little bleep button. But busty crustacean. Oh, my goodness. That is the joke of the day on the John and Heidi Show.

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5: 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You come by.
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2: Time now for the scoop of the day. Taking a 5-minute walk snack every hour is an easy way to boost your mood and your energy.
1: A walk snack?
2: Yeah, that's what they call it. A study of more than 19,000 adults, people who regularly took walking breaks over 2 weeks, reported feeling less tired and more emotionally balanced. And the breaks did not hurt their productivity. While taking a short walk every 30 minutes showed the biggest benefits, researchers found an hourly walk was the best balance between effectiveness, and some people could probably realistically stick with 1 5-minute walk an hour instead of doing that like every 30 minutes.
1: Right.
2: Although I feel like even going for a walk every hour would be a bit much, but you know.
1: It's 5 minutes.
2: I'm just saying.
1: If you think about how much time you spend scrolling through Facebook every hour.
2: Well, there you go. I run through Facebook. We'll count that as running. And some Michelin-starred restaurants in Northern California are letting diners decide how much to pay for their meal. It's part of a global initiative. In August, the 26th, participating restaurants, including San Francisco's Merchant Roots and Oakland's Boomera, will invite guests to pay what you can after enjoying the eatery's usual food service. The event is also taking place in other countries like Mexico, Cuba, and India. Merchant Roots normally charge about $238 for their tasting menu, but Chef Ryan Shelton hopes the experiment will make fine dining more accessible. The response has been strong, with reservations filling up quickly. He now plans to offer a pay-what-you-want night on the first Tuesday of every month. What do you think of that? You think that's going to go well, or you think that's going to backfire?
1: I think that's going to backfire.
2: I do too. Because, you know, it's usually $238. So you think some people are going to go, I'm going to pay you $1,000.
1: Right. Not going to happen.
2: Because you're going to have a lot of people go, I'm going to pay you $12.
1: Yeah.
2: So I hope it goes well. I hope it, you know, works out the way you expect it. But I just think that's going to be tough. Scoop of the day on the John and Heidi Show. Sometimes.

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0: Time now for Dear John Letters. All right, here we go. Dear John, I recently divorced my ex-husband. He's been trying to get back together. I made the decision to not throw him under the bus with everybody we know, so nobody really knows my side of the story. My ex-husband is a very nice guy. He's a great father, and he's a good member of the community.

0: I was too quick to act. It was happening for a decade. I tried to make it work, but he has a problem, and he's not willing to admit that he has a problem, so that makes it an even worse problem. And I'm being pressured by many well-meaning friends to, quote, give it another try. What do I do? Do I give them the gory details so they understand why I made the decision? I'm trying to let him live his life with dignity, but he's getting people to ask me for another chance. I don't want to hurt him and his reputation, but I'm also not willing to go back to that. He's done nothing to fix the problem. And even if he fixed it, too little, too late. I've moved on. How do I get our friends to move on with this whole thought? It's been a year. I'm tired of them trying to fix this. What do I do? Signed, already moved on. I get that. I'm going to hand things over to Heidi. What do you say? Is there anything that comes to mind instantly there?
1: Well, I definitely wouldn't put myself back in that situation. It's toxic.
0: And
1: but
0: I would
1: far
0: say,
1: as your friends go, there shouldn't be any reason that you can't tell them
0: why.
1: I mean, I get what you're trying to do, and I think it's very noble. But if they're not going to let it rest, you may have no choice
0: but
1: let them know. And you don't have to be rude about it, but you can say, look, this is how long it was going on, and this is what I was dealing with. And just flat out say, I want to be somebody's one and only.
0: Yeah.
1: And I don't think that's too much for anyone to ask.
0: No, not at all. And from what you've shared in here, again, I think what you've shared here, it sounds like there's more to it than this, but just what you shared here is enough for me to go, okay, I think I see where you're coming from. So if you can share with them just this much, saying, you know, there's some other things in his life that he's not willing to let go, and I want to be somebody's one and only, like Heidi said, that's a really good way to put it. And if he's messaging other people and he's, you know, looking at other images and he's not fully devoted to you as your wife, you're his wife. Yeah, there's some things. And guys, and I'll say ladies too, if there's somebody on the other side that's messaging other people and, you know, sending messages and doing whatever it is that's
1: not
0: going
1: okay.
0: on, that's not okay. You know, and if you go, well, I'm not really cheating because it's not physical. But here's the thing. There are so many other things that you could do with your time. Don't do that. Talk to your spouse.
1: And it will eventually turn into more.
0: Yeah.
1: If you open up that door, it's just gonna get worse.
0: It will lead to nothing good.
1: Absolutely.
0: And again, I think it is very, Heidi used the word noble. It is very noble of you that you're saying, hey, you know what? I don't want to hurt his reputation. He is a good guy. He is a great dad. But you said your kids already know. Because I'm sure the kids were probably going, Mom, why in the world are you doing this? But, you know, and they're adult children, and so she says this is his second marriage, so I'm assuming these are probably not your kids together, because if you were married for 10 years, your kids would not be adults, so they're probably your kids from before, his kids from before, or whatever the scenario is there. Again, I'm kind of trying to peek through the cracks here to figure all this out, but I guess what I'm saying is, you don't need to tell your friends everything.
1: And you don't need to justify your behavior to anybody. If this is what was the right move for you, it was the right move for you. End of story.
0: And I'll say this. I probably have fallen in the category of a well-meaning friend, because there are times where we've had people going through things where we've said, hey, if there's something we can do to help. And we actually had a couple that had, when we met them, they were separated. And then because of us, they got back together and they had another child together.
1: Mm-hmm.
0: And then when we moved away, they ended up getting divorced later anyway. You know, but again, so we've been the well-meaning friends too. So if you're a well-meaning friend and you're pestering somebody, maybe you stop pestering. But again, I would also encourage you to chime in if you've got some good advice. Facebook.com/John and Heidi Show. This stuff always stays anonymous. So if you want to chime in with your advice, I guess your advice wouldn't be anonymous because it's got your name on it. But if you want to do that and keep it anonymous, send me a message and I'll post it anonymously for you. How's that sound?
1: There you go.
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0: Time now for the movie quote of the day. This one is for you, Heidi. We saw this movie in 2006. I'm just one stomach flu away. What is the movie? I'm just one stomach flu away.
1: I know this and I cannot think of it.
0: It's The Devil Wears Prada.
1: Yep.
0: Emily Blunt said that.
1: Yep.
0: That is the movie quote of the day right here on the John and Heidi Show.
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1: Did you know that Taylor Swift's first job was removing praying mantis growth pods off the trees at her parents' Christmas tree farm?
0: I did not know that.
1: But that's
0: quite a first job. Yeah.
1: It is. Let's see. The only word for the day after tomorrow is the archaic overmorrow.
0: Oh, I kind of like that, though.
1: I do, too. It sounds classy.
0: Let's see you overmorrow.
1: And what do Arkansas, Idaho, Illinois, Kentucky, Missouri, Tennessee, and Texas all have in common?
0: They're all states.
1: They are. But they also all have a city called Paris.
0: Oh, yeah.
1: Yeah. That's news to me.
0: That is also...

0: Despacito.
1: This is John and Heidi
2: on Star 107.3.
1: Fun fact for you, Heidi.
2: What's that, John?
1: Dandelions are loaded with vitamin A, vitamin C, vitamin K, not to mention calcium, iron, and potassium. Did I ever tell you?
2: I have heard more and more and more that these things are so good for you.
1: Did I ever tell you about the lady, the hippie lady that lived two houses away from me when I was a kid? And we went over there. She was eating dandelions. And we're like, the lady over there was eating dandelions. My mom was like, stay away from her. She was an interesting lady. Fun fact for you, Heidi.
2: What's that, John?
1: From the time of their invention until about the 1600s, high heels were exclusively worn by men.
2: I knew that.
1: Fun fact for you, Heidi.
2: Was that, John?
1: Fewer than 1% of all patented inventions ever make money. So 99% of inventions make no money.
2: Isn't that crazy?
1: How wild is that? Fun fact for you, Heidi.
2: What's that, John?
1: Lego has an underground vault containing every set they've ever made.
2: Isn't that cool?
1: That is very cool. I bet our daughter would love to go down there. She's a big Lego fan.
2: It'll be heaven for them.
1: And we'll do one final fun fact for you, Heidi.
2: What's that, John?
1: Men tend to tip female waitstaff more. Women tend to tip male waitstaff more.
2: Huh.
1: So that is good to know. Several fun facts. Now you know. Thanks for listening to the John and Heidi Show.
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0: Time now for some weird news. A massive steel vault in Tasmania is being built as a time capsule for the planet. It's known as Earth's Black Box. The impenetrable structure, the size of a bus, will record humanity's impact on climate change, storing real-time data on rising temperatures, sea levels, scientific findings, and major events. Inspired by the black box used in an airplane, which is orange, by the way. I don't know why they don't just call it the orange box. The project is designed to preserve a record of how Earth reached a potential climate crisis. People will be able to view the data online. Supporters hope the vault will inspire action, while critics question whether a message of future catastrophe is enough to change behavior today. It is hoped that we'll be up and running by December. I've got a link if that's something that interests you. I think the whole thing sounds a bit odd. That's why it's today's

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